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1: You can use PayPal and the following email address. That's going to be capital C, little h, dot, capital L, A, M, I, T, S, C, H, K, A, at little t, dash, online, dot, D, E. And we will?
0: Yes, absolutely.
1: Absolutely. 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

are many people who drink in moderation, with no problems, social, moral, or medical. They have learned to enjoy liquor without letting it upset the functioning of their body and mind. It relaxes.

Dallas, I hope you're on it. 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

When I see a fountain flow from a mountain, or see April shower bring flowers to May, I can't help but ponder, life is such a wonder.

Hello and welcome to another 3 hours of the very best of country music on behalf of myself, that's Paul Hazell, and my world of country. Over the next 3 hours, I'll be presenting a wonderfully diverse mix of country music from across the country music spectrum down through the decades and from artists recorded around the world. So let's get straight on with the music.

Ah, hello everyone. There's a nice lively start for you for today. It's Paul Hazel here, back in the chair again. And this is new show number 0126. By Jove, the time goes by pretty quickly, doesn't it? Those numbers are notching up. Well, we started with three very interesting and very different singles, as we so often do today. The first one we started out with was a bit of real beautiful classic style bluegrass. Only it's a new recording. It was Randy Barnes, and he was doing No One Here to Love Me Now. And it's an ode, really, to anybody that's lost someone that was very close to them. But I thought it very much in the sort of Ralph Stanley, Bill Monroe kind of style. That was followed by a track which I was somewhat amused to read the description. The promoter says it's a country anthem with a little rock and roll grit and a disco swagger. Oh, isn't that lovely? Anyway, the track was actually by Jackie Roar. What an appropriate name. That's R-O-A-R. And it was called Giddy Up. It's sort of a Western feel, but very much updated, very modern. And then the last track we had was very interesting on two levels, really. First of all, the artist is Melissa Bazrick. And on the first level, it's particularly interesting because it is her new single, but it's an old recording, at least the voices. Melissa has now been in the business for 25 years, and that was her first single. However, the backing has been completely re-recorded, so she's got much more modern backing now to celebrate her 25 years in the business. On a second level, it's of direct relevance to today because I've got a very special show for you today. And it's linked around the writer to that song, because the guy that wrote that song is none other than Johnny Greenwood, an old friend of this show who's often come up right from the days of the old chat room when we were on just one station. And these days he quite often comes on and makes the odd comment here and there on our Facebook page on Friends of Paul Hazel's World of Country. Johnny's always been in the background on this show and he feeds little bits of information. Very helpful guy, and I'm very pleased to say that after years and years of knowing Johnny and speaking to him on the phone and communicating with him via email and via Facebook and so on, he has recently been over to the UK, and he and I actually got together face to face for the first time ever. And today we're going to feature an hour of just relaxed chat between me and Johnny. I wouldn't call it an in-depth interview. All we did was just chat and play music, and I hope you're going to enjoy it. We've got the first 90 minutes or so of it today, and then in a couple of weeks' time we've got about another hour to go, and there's some really good music in there, and Johnny just talking about some of the people who've influenced him and that he's worked with through the years. So that track by Melissa Bazrick was very interesting, not only because it's Melissa's first single reissued to celebrate 25 years in the business, but also because it was a song written by Johnny Greenwood, who

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You're very welcome to email me with requests, dedications or feedback. 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The show has a Facebook page too, just called Paul Hazel's World of Country, where I post information about forthcoming shows and other news. And we have a private Facebook group recently set up where listeners can chat and exchange views between or during the shows. That group is called Friends of Paul Hazel's World of Country. 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And don't forget that email address, paulhazelsworldofcountry@gmail.com.

That was a cute little bit at the end, wasn't it? Well, now that was Walk Don't Run and Alligator Stomp. I certainly don't think I would need telling twice not to swim in the bayou.

0: Ah, you see, it was rather a good single, wasn't it? Well, very soon now I'm going to be introducing my special guest, and that, of course, is Johnny Greenwood. But right now, we've got Birmingham Breakdown coming up, and this is from Dale Watson and his Lone Stars.
1: Broke down in Birmingham, in steamy Alabama, 50,000 pounds in the back. Ain't the best place to stop, but I gotta get off that clock. Done 100.

0: lordy, good lordy.
1: Just time for one more track now before we join Johnny Greenwood. Here's a classic bluegrass song by a classic bluegrass artist. Charlie Moore sings Don't Let Your Sweet Love Die.

0: So that was Johnny Greenwood and There's Still a Country Boy in Me. And I'll tell you what, I'm thrilled to bits because I've got the man himself sat right next to me and he's grinning from ear to ear, desperate to get to the microphone. Johnny Greenwood, welcome to World of Country.
1: And it's great to be with you, Paul, on the World of Country. And I've been listening to you, I think, for the last 10 years at least.
0: I know, and you only get 10 years for murder, don't you? Johnny, it's a real pleasure to have you here. And what we're going to do is explore how you got into country music, what your influences were, and some of the people that you work with. Yes. And, of course, we'll play some of your tracks along the way, too.
1: Okay, fair enough.
0: Yeah. Okay, so what were your earliest recollections of country music?
1: My earliest recollections, I think, when we were in Bulimba initially, I did hear some country music on the radio, but I never really got into it. We moved to a farm in 1947 up around Mount Larcombe, Bracewell, Mount Larcombe, and we had a state lad that worked for us on the farm. We had 240 acres on the farm, and he was right into hillbilly music or country music at the time, and so he'd be singing these songs that were milking the cows.
0: Well, what sort of stuff was he doing? Was it like American songs or was he singing Australian songs?
1: A lot of Australian songs. It was him that introduced me to Australian singers like Buddy Williams and Tex Morton and Slim and all that, many of the others.
0: So when would this have been? Around about what sort of period?
1: We went to the farm. We'd been around about maybe 1950.
0: Right, yeah. Okay.
1: And then he got me listening to radio shows too. We used to listen to 2WG Wagga, which was big of a Saturday night. Was a lot of country music on 2WG, yeah. So that's and he'd be singing these songs as they were milking the cows, and then that got me interested too.
0: So how did you start to get into the music yourself then? Did you, I mean, were you already playing guitar or did that inspire you to?
1: No, we later moved to a service station in Mount Larcombe, down at a garage and service station, and I kept up my I listened to radio shows and so forth, and then I'd go to Rockhampton and I'd go through the music stores and pick out or buy some country records and some of the music albums I'd get, and so that's one of the ways that I sort of started. Yeah.
0: So back then, who were your favourites?
1: Oh, my favourites back then were always, you know, most of the Australians, Tex Morton, Buddy Williams, Smokey Dawson, Slim Dusty, Gordon Parsons, Dusty Rankin was a...
0: Oh, Dusty, what a lovely voice that man had.
1: Didn't he? Yeah.
0: Yeah, yeah.
1: And I had a partner, Sarah, but she's passed on now. Yeah. And when we used to go to Victoria, we used to stay with Dusty Rankin.
0: Oh, oh look, that's a cue if ever there was one, isn't it? So what would be one of your favourite tracks by Dusty?
1: By Dusty Rankin? One of the first I heard was Out on the Queensland Ranges, I suppose.
0: All right. Well, why don't we play that one, and okay, then we'll come back and pick up from there.
1: Okay.

0: Okay, so that was Dusty Rankin and Out on the Queensland Ranges. That was covered by one of our English artists. Was did it? You know that?
1: Yeah. I think I did know.
0: Yeah,
1: know
0: a guy
1: that.
0: Called Keith Manifold.
1: I see, yeah.
0: Yeah. Okay, so you were beginning to sort of really like this music and collect the records. What got you actually playing guitar?
1: Well, there were people around the area that there were some. I sought out people who played guitar around the area, and we had a garage and service station in Mount Larkham, and there was a couple of fellows coming through one day, had a guitar they wanted to sell. So they might have wanted £6 for it or something, and Dad knocked them down a bit, and we got it for £4, I think.
0: So they've got a lot to answer for.
1: Yes. Yeah. And so I started learning guitar and playing guitar. I've never been a picker, really. I've just mostly chords that I've got,
0: yeah,
1: you know.
0: Yeah.
1: I could play a reasonable amount of chords and so forth, yeah.
0: Yeah. Oh, that's,
1: and I think I always played them well. But.
0: And when did you actually start singing?
1: I started singing back then. That was probably 1955. And then I'd go to Rockhampton and buy some of the records, the 78 records, and some of the books by, Tex Morton and Wolf Carter. And,
0: oh, right, like the songbooks and things.
1: Yes, the songbooks.
0: Yeah. You were telling me you were quite a fan of Wolf Carter.
1: I was, yeah, yes. No, yeah. Yes, I love Wolf Carter, yeah.
0: Was there one particular song that sort of triggered you onto Wolf Carter? Or, well, I know he had so many, didn't he?
1: He did. One that I really love was Old Chuckwagon Days.
0: Oh, right, okay. Yeah. Well, I'll see if we can find that, and and we'll put that in.
1: That was one of the first I learned by Wolf, but a number of the early songs that he had.
0: Yeah.
1: Yeah.
0: Okay.
1: Yeah.

0: Okay, so that was Wolf Carter. So
1: I never got to meet him, of course. But
0: no, that's a shame.
1: I wrote to him one time. I think I got a letter back from him, actually. Yeah, but it's a long time ago.
0: He was very good at replying. Yes. I wrote to him once, and he answered me, too. I asked him if he was influenced by Jimmy Rogers.
1: All right.
0: And he wrote back and said no. He loved Jimmy Rogers' music, but by the time he heard Jimmy Rogers, he was already performing and recording.
1: I see.
0: So he didn't hear Jimmy Rogers until the sort of late 30s.
1: But did he have any other idols or anything?
0: No, he was inspired to start to sing by a travelling vaudeville artist who he said appeared under the name of the Yodeling Fool. And Wilf had run away from home because he had very strict parents, and he wanted to be a singing cowboy. And they thought he should do something worthwhile with his life. And so he ran away from home, and he found his way into the back of a travelling tent show and heard the Yodeling Fool. And he was so taken by
1: that he
0: started practicing yodeling, and he used to go up into the hills and practice yodeling.
1: All right,
0: and he wrote a song about it called How My Yodeling Days Began. Did you ever hear that?
1: I think I've heard that,
0: Well, when you listen to it, he actually tells the story of how he heard the Swiss yodeler and then went up into the hills and practiced yodeling.
1: Yes. Yeah, some of his early stuff that I heard, I say, Old Jack Wagon Days, I think, was one of my favourites.
0: Yeah, they were lovely old cowboy songs, weren't they? Yeah. So when you first started doing shows, how did that come about? It's a big leap from learning guitar to starting to perform on stage.
1: I think I tried out things. We're in Mount Larkham, at concerts in Mount Larkham. It was probably the first time I did any performing.
0: Right.
1: And we'd have them in the hall of Mount Larkham. And I think we had a fellow from Rockhampton, Arthur Bianchi. He came down with the shows, and I got on his show a couple of times.
0: Was that like a travelling show or just a local show?
1: Just a local show from Rockhampton. They'd come around the towns around Rockhampton to do things, and he came down I did a few numbers on his show and so forth.
0: Yeah. It was a wonderful tradition in Australia, wasn't it, the different shows and the variety shows. When you look, you had Tex Morton with his show, and Buddy had a show, Smokey had a show, Rick and Thel had a show.
1: That is, yes. Well, when the touring shows come round, I'd always go to see them, whether they're in Ipswich or around Brisbane or whatever. And that was one of the things I used to watch, their travelling shows, like Rick and Thel and Slim Dusty, of course. The first time I saw Slim Dusty was in Rockhampton, I think.
0: Do you remember when that was?
1: Well, that would have been around 1950, in the 50s, 55, 56, 57, something like that,
0: Okay, well, look, let's have another one of yours. And we'll follow that up with one of Slim's.
1: Okay, right, yeah.

0: while all the other stations play the same old songs over and over again.
1: We are always playing something different.
0: More music and more variety.
2: Paul Hazell's World of Country.

0: Greenwood, and the second one was called Jack O'Hagan, also known as Jack O'Hagan's famous song, and that was sung by Slim Dusty and written by Johnny Greenwood. And of course, Johnny is my special guest on World of Country today. Now, Johnny, tell us, who was Jack O'Hagan?
1: Jack O'Hagan, he was an Australian icon that he wrote. There was a serial called Along the Road to Gundagai, and Jack O'Hagan wrote the sort of theme song for that show. Yeah.
0: So was he primarily a songwriter, or was he someone who did something else and also
1: wrote
0: songs?
1: No, he was primarily a songwriter, yeah, Jack O'Hagan. One of our earliest and most famous songwriters was Jack O'Hagan.
0: Yeah. And what was the connection between him and the Dog on the Tuckerbox?
1: I think he wrote one of the Tuckerbox song, yeah. Something to do with then days. There's if you go down south, down near the Murray River or somewhere, I think there's a statue or something.
0: There is. I've been there and seen it.
1: Yes.
0: But Dad and Dave, was that a radio show? It
1: was a radio show, Dad and Dave, yeah.
0: Right, okay. Yeah. I'm going to come in here for a moment as if I can tie these things together. I've done a little bit of research in speaking to Johnny because it is quite fascinating. And a few years ago, Johnny and I actually did discuss this on the show. But following up and looking at the actual connection between them, the Dog on the Tuckerbox is something that relates to a character in a poem. And the poem was written in the 1880s, and it's a humorous poem, and it involves a drover who has a lot of bad luck, including the dog defecating in his tuckerbox, only that's not the word that is actually used. And it was such a popular poem that a monument was put up at Snake Gully, which is just outside Gundagai, and it became a very, very popular tourist thing. Well, there was a production company that took a couple of characters from traditional stories and called them Dad and Dave, and that became the subject of a comedy radio show which became phenomenally popular. And Dad and Dave were said to live at Snake Gully, which is where the dog sits on the tucker box and it's all close to Gundagai. And the theme tune for the series On the Road to Gundagai was the song was actually written by Jack O'Hagan, and he also wrote The Dog on the Tuckerbox. So there you have it. It sort of ties the whole thing together. Now, we'll rejoin Johnny in just a few moments, but for now, let's tie that little segment up with Johnny's own version of Along the Road to Gundagai.

0: Paul Hazell's World of Country.
1: And in case you've just tuned in, we are interviewing Johnny Greenwood today, something of an Australian icon when it comes to country music, and a great songwriter, and also a man who's been around the country and enjoyed a great deal of fame and success as he did that travelling. And we've just been talking about the phenomena of the Dog on the Tucker Box and the song A Road to Gun. The Road to Gundagai, which was the title song for a radio series. So we rejoin the interview after we've played those songs about Gundagai and the Dad and Dave radio show and the Dog on the Tucker Box. Along the Road to Gundagai is probably the best known of those songs, but it's a very, very famous song. Yeah. But I don't think most people outside of Australia wouldn't know the background to it.
2: Along the Road to Gundagai?
1: Yeah.
2: No, I don't think they would, that's right.
1: Okay, well, let's move on. So you remembered seeing the likes of Slim Dusty and Dusty Rankin. So tell us how you actually started performing. You know, you said you did some sort of local shows, but how did that begin to then expand into bigger things?
2: Well, I suppose I was influenced when I went to Rockhampton. I'd see at the Rockhampton show, there'd always be some country singers there, and I think Tim McNamara was one of the first I saw there.
1: Oh, yeah.
2: And Tim influenced me quite a bit. And then we saw Slim Dusty and Joy and so forth there at the Rockhampton show as well. I was influenced by seeing them, of course.
1: So yeah. At what point did you make the decision to make that the way you were going to make your living?
2: Well, I went to Brisbane and then I started recording. I think I'd actually recorded something up in people come through Mount Larkham recording stuff, and I think I actually made some acetate recordings there.
1: Yeah, did you?
2: Yeah.
1: Have you still got those?
2: I would have some of them, yeah, I would have some of them. I don't know if they'd play much now, but...
1: Yeah. No, because they do deteriorate over time,
2: they do.
1: But it might be worth your while, you know, getting those copied off.
2: Yes, yes.
1: Because you can work wonders with these things these days with digital remastering.
2: Probably too, yeah. I think I recorded one about, I knew that some of the country singers would sing about rivers and mountains and what have you. And I think I wrote a song there, but the Fitzroy River ran through Rockhampton. I wrote where the Fitzroy waters run. And then I put on the other side, I think I put the Golden Rocket of Hank Snow on the
1: Hank
2: other
1: Snow one.
2: Side.
1: Yeah.
2: But that's probably the first thing I ever recorded on an acetate recording. And so I was influenced a lot by the artists that came to Rockhampton, such as Tim McNamara and Slim, of course, and Joy. And
1: just before you move on, tell us a bit more about Tim, because he was much more than just a singer, wasn't he?
2: He was much more. Much
1: yeah,
2: more
1: tell us, because whilst Tim was huge in Australia, he's not well known to our other listeners outside of Australia.
2: Well, Tim McNamara, he influenced a lot of people, and he was very good on stage, Tim. And you know, that's where I got the idea of telling jokes between my songs, you know, because Tim would tell very good jokes between his songs. And he was a popular artist. He recorded for Regal Xenophone originally, then he recorded on Rodeo, and he had a lot of stuff out, Tim. And he was very good on stage telling jokes and things, seriously.
1: Yeah.
2: And that I got that idea from him
1: Well. Okay. So he had that sort of charisma that...
2: He had very much a charisma, Tim had.
1: Yeah.

0: Ah, the wonderful voice of Tim McNamara. And we're talking to Johnny Greenwood today, and Johnny's just been talking about the effect that Tim McNamara had on him, how he inspired him to develop his stage act beyond just going on stage and singing and playing the guitar. So let's hand it back to Johnny again now to see where he went on from there.
1: In fact, I was talking to Kevin King died. Kevin King was a great friend of mine too, and but I keep in touch with Kevin's wife Pat, and she was saying that she thought that whilst Tex Morton was put up first on the Roll of Renown in Tamworth, she thought maybe Tim McNamara should have been there. That'd be debatable, of course.
0: Yeah. Yes, I could imagine you could put a good case for both of them.
1: You could, yeah.
0: I suppose Tex was out there first, wasn't he?
1: He was. Yeah. Tex really, although he's a New Zealander, so we have to give him the credit for virtually starting Australian country music.
0: Yeah, from what I know of Aussies, probably reluctantly.
1: But he came out with a lot of songs like Mandrake and way before we heard any others doing Australian songs and so forth. And he was a New Zealander, so when it came to the Roll of Renown in Tamworth, guess who they put first on the Roll of Renown?
0: I would have guessed it would have been Tex.
1: It was Tex Morton, yes.
0: But I think probably purely for the fact that he was the one that effectively kicked off the Australian country music scene, wasn't he?
1: He did, yeah, and he had a lot of good songs about horses like Mandrake and Rocky Ned and all those things.
0: Aristocrat.
1: The Aristocrat.
0: Old Boco and Me was an old favourite.
1: His first started recording in 1936, I think. So, yes. And I don't think Buddy.
0: Do you realize that was only 3 years after Jimmy Rogers had passed away, wasn't it?
1: Yeah, it would have only been three years. And Tex was the first to record in Australia.
2: The old lady, old lady, the old lady.

I'm never going to leave again. Give me the sight of an open plain and let me feel the wind blow in my face. Gonna leave your bright lights far behind.

0: The great Tex Morton, and he was a New Zealander, as Johnny said, but he really created the Australian country music scene, and he's often referred to as the father of Australian country music, despite the fact that he was a New Zealander. Well, now let's go back to Johnny as he continues his story of the artists who influenced him and how he became established in Australian country music. Here's Johnny Greenwood.
1: But then Buddy Williams came along a couple of years later.
0: Oh, right. We'll have to talk about Buddy in a moment, but we've been talking a lot about Tim McNamara and Tex Morton. So let's hear another track by each of them.
1: Okay.
0: And then we'll come back and talk about Buddy.
1: All right.
0: And that's coming up right after this. You're listening to Paul Hazel's World of Country with me, Paul Hazel. Please feel welcome to make contact. The email address is paulhazelsworldofcountry@gmail.com. The show has a Facebook page too, just called Paul Hazel's World of Country, where I post information about forthcoming shows and other news. And we have a private Facebook group where listeners can chat and exchange views during or between the shows. That group is called Friends of Paul Hazel's World of Country. Just ask to join and you'll be admitted. I look forward to hearing from you.

We used to call him Slippery when he came with the show, but I changed his name to Mandrake, there's no trick he don't know. He tries a new one every night, he never bucks the same. Mandrake is a wizard, so that's how he got his name.

Now all you local riders, come here and gather round. Stay on his back 10 seconds, and I'll pay £100. The champion of Queensland got on to ride him round. He rode him just 2 seconds, one up, one coming down. A fella came in the other night to show what he could do. He thought that he'd be clever, so he painted his pants with glue. Mandrake threw him easily, he says, I don't mind. I said, old chap, take a look at yourself, you've left your pants behind.

A new chum went up to the boys just the other night. Mandrake got mixed up in the ropes and gave him a heck of a fright. Hey, what'll I do if Orskit's out of ring, I heard him say. Well, you jump into the ring then, pal, and you'll be quite okay. I have a little saying, it's one you ought to know. It's always been the motto of my traveling road.

0: They're all the same to Mantray, champions and all.
1: Okay, so we had two more tracks in a row there, and I guess very much on the same theme as well. So we had Going to the Rodeo Today, which was very big for Tim McNamara, and that was followed by Mandrake, which was about a horse at the rodeo, by Tex Morton. And so you knew Tim very well, I believe.
2: I did know Tim well, yes. He came up because he was in Sydney a long time. And a friend of mine, Pat King, who was Kevin King's wife, she thought Tim should have been on the first on the roll of renown because he did so much to help other artists Sydney.
1: Can understand that.
2: Yes.
1: Although I think there's an equally strong case, isn't there, for Tex?
2: Oh, there's a strong case for Tex Morton. He virtually started all the Australian country music. So, and he was a New Zealander. We probably hate to admit that.
1: Because there's like a friendly rivalry between the Australians and the New Zealanders,
2: That's
1: like
2: right,
1: there is
2: yeah.
1: between.

0: the English and the Welsh, and probably between the English and most of the rest of the world, I think.
1: I had a lot to do with New Zealand. I went to New Zealand 7 times, I think, and performed over there along with Dusty Spittle and Max McCauley.
0: Oh, there's some more that we need to follow up on. I want to get you back on to Tim McNamara for a moment. What was Tim like as a person?
1: If you got to the pub with him had a drink, he would really open up then, you see, yeah. But I took Tim once. We lived at Asprey in Queensland, a fair way out of town. He'd drink at the National Hotel, and I was drinking at the National Hotel with him after work one time, yeah. And I said, "Oh, Tim, look, we'll get you out home for tea, for dinner, you know."
0: Yeah.
1: So I got him to come to Aspley for dinner, which he didn't like being pulled away from the National Hotel, of course.
0: but you did it.
1: We did it, yeah. But he came out, my ex-wife Rosalind, at that time, made him a beautiful dinner, but he could hardly eat it because he had to get back to the National to drink again. But anyway, we got over those things. I don't think Rosson was too impressed with Tim.
0: What about Tex? What was he like then, Tex Morton? Did you meet him?
1: I knew Tex. He wrote a song about the Gundawindi Grey.
0: Yes.
1: Later in his life, you know, and
0: which was a racehorse.
1: Yes, racehorse
0: for the
1: yes.
0: benefit of those who don't know about it.
1: And I had a song about the Gundawindi Grey too, which was a different.
0: That's
1: song
0: right. It had the same title, but totally different.
1: That's
0: song.
1: Right. But Tamworth tended to promote Texas more because I suppose Tex was such a legend, you know, in Australia. That didn't overly worry me, but mine still got my recording of it got a lot of play in as well too.
0: So let's pause for a moment there to listen to Johnny Greenwood's version of the Gundawindi Grey. Now, Gundawindi is a small town in southern Queensland near the border with New South Wales. Tex Morton had a big hit with a song with the same title, but it was a totally different song. So here's Johnny Greenwood with his song about that famous racehorse, whose name was actually Gun Sind, but who was usually known as the Gundawindi Grey.

0: Johnny Greenwood there, and the song about Gunsin the Racehorse, better known as the Gundawindi Grey. Now, we mentioned that Tex Morton also had a hit with a different song by the same title, and so now we tie up our little chat about Tex, and I think if I'd allowed him to, Johnny could have carried on forever talking about Tim McNamara and Tex Morton and so on. But I needed to ask him about other things too. So at this point, we brought our discussion about Tex to a close by just touching on the amount of time they'd spent together. So did you spend much time with Tex?
1: Not a lot of time, but I have drunk with him and so forth. But, I did spend a little bit of time around Brisbane with him mainly, yeah. And Tamworth, I think. I went to Tamworth.
0: Now, Johnny has mentioned a couple of times that he was great friends with Kevin King, another of the great names of the Australian scene. And Kevin recorded on the old 78s, but he also continued, as did so many of them, in later years. Here's one of his later recordings where he was singing a song in tribute to Ernest Tubb.

0: Paul Hazell's World of Country.
1: And we'll return to the chat with Johnny Greenwood on a future programme in the very near future. And right now, though, we've got some great music lined up, but a very sad message too, as we pay a special tribute to Dolly Parton.

0: Dolly Parton, and probably one of the most famous songs she's ever recorded, Jolene. She is without doubt one of country music's biggest ever stars. She crossed over into popular and rock music without really changing her approach, and now she's passed away. She died on the 25th of August 2026 after what was described as a brief battle with cancer. Her nephew, Brian Seaver, who was his aunt's head of security, announced her death in a pre-recorded video posted on social media. It is an honour that is mixed with absolute pride and great sadness. But sadness lies with us, not with Dolly, he said. Dolly has lived in the light and is in the arms of Jesus. Dolly Parton was loved around the world for her down-to-earth approach to life, her frankness and the authenticity and honesty of the lyrics she wrote. Her distinctive and expressive voice had the tenderness of a sparrow and the strength of an eagle. She wrote and sang from the heart and lived life the same way, donating time and money to help others. In this tribute, I will draw primarily from the story on her own website and illustrate it with her music. Born on January the 19th, 1946, in Sevier County, Tennessee, Dolly Rebecca Parton grew up in a humble family, the fourth of 12 children, in a small one-bedroom home nestled in the Smoky Mountains of East Tennessee. Dolly consistently drew inspiration throughout her career from her immense appreciation and love for the place and people that raised her. She lived in a simple childhood, chasing the beauty of butterflies, listening to Appalachian folklore and ancient ballads passed down by her relatives, huddling around the family radio to hear the Grand Ole Opry broadcast. Dolly and her siblings would joyfully make music together. From an early age, Dolly's musical talent was evident and encouraged by her mother, crafting simple songs on her guitar that were seemingly pulled from the spirit of the Smoky Mountains themselves. Dolly took notice of the attention her music got from everyone around her and knew then that she was meant to share her heart and talent with the world. She began writing songs at the age of five, the first being about a corncob doll her mother made for her called Little Tiny Tasseltop. While she couldn't read or write at this point, her mother wrote down the lyrics as the knee-high Dolly sang them. Dolly later remembered that rich yet humble upbringing in her song My Tennessee Mountain Home.
1: Didn't

Oh yes, My Tennessee Mountain Home by Dolly Parton, and I reckon that that is the epitome of true country music. Now, noticing something special about the tiny blonde Spitfire, her uncle, Bill Owens, who was also an accredited songwriter, began chaperoning Dolly to and from Nashville and encouraged her to continue honing her God-given talents. At just 10 years old, Dolly began singing on local radio and TV shows and debuted on the Grand Ole Opry at just 13. She made her big move to Nashville a few years later, and it was on that fateful first day in town that she met her husband of nearly 60 years, Carl Dean. Dolly often stated that was the day her life began, outside that wishy-washy laundromat, as the two quickly became inseparable. The couple wed 2 years later in a private ceremony in Ringgold, Georgia, in 1966, with only her mother, the pastor, and his wife present. Dolly and Carl spent many beautiful years together, taking sightseeing trips around the country in their RV, staying in roadside motels, having date nights at the drive-thru, and often visiting the church where they married for simple picnics around their anniversary. Carl notably didn't care for the spotlight of Dolly's career, but his love, support and consistency built an unshakable foundation for her to come home to when she was off the road. In 1965, Dolly signed her first record deal with Monument Records, followed by a songwriting deal with Combined Music. Her debut studio album, Hello, I'm Dolly, made an impact on the country charts with her first two singles, Dumb Blonde and Something Fishy. Dumb Blonde signalled the real Dolly Parton. Outrageous appearance, but smart lady behind it.

Dumb Blonde by Dolly Parton. Yes, her song, but not a description of her at all. The success of the album garnered her an invitation to join the Porter Wagoner Show in 1967. Between 1967 and 1974, Porter and Dolly would become one of country music's leading duos, recording a dozen studio albums, which would produce countless top 10 hit singles. The partnership catapulted her into the national spotlight and led to a record deal of her own with RCA. In 1969, the rising star fulfilled a childhood dream and stepped into the hallowed circle at the Mother Church of Country Music to become a member of the Grand Ole Opry, an honour she cherished throughout her life. Dolly earned her first number one single in 1971 with Joshua, a heartfelt story centred around kindness and the lesson that things aren't always as they appear. Based on the Appalachian men she grew up around, the song cemented her as a country music star in her own right. This pivotal moment showed a spotlight on not only a gifted musician, but a prolific storyteller and songwriter. Dolly's songwriting in the early 1970s grew more and more prolific. In this era, Dolly issued now classic hits including Coat of Many Colours, My Tennessee Mountain Home that we played earlier on, and Jolene that we began this tribute with, and many more. Now here's one of Dolly's famous duets with Porter Wagoner, the man who gave her that all-important big break.

Teardrops Were Pennies, and that was Porter Wagoner and Dolly Parton. And we're paying tribute to Dolly Parton today because she's recently passed away. Now, after 7 years on the Porter Wagoner show, Dolly made the decision to strike out on her own to truly chase the dreams that she'd had since childhood. Her departure in 1974 caused some friction between the two. Porter Wagoner was very, very upset. I think he was very, very fond of Dolly. And as I say, it did cause some friction between the two and inspired one of the greatest songs of all time, Dolly's song, I Will Always Love You. The song reached number one on the country charts twice, in 1974 and 1982, and exploded into a globally recognisable ballad following the release of Whitney Houston's rendition for the Bodyguard soundtrack, which spent 14 weeks at number one in 1992. Dolly said it didn't bother her that many mistakenly assumed that Whitney Houston had written the song. When asked, she said, well, I say, you got that right. She told CBS News and went on to say, and other people, they kind of say, no, that's Dolly Parton's song. I said, look, she can have the credit. I just want the cash. And I made plenty of it, all off Whitney, thank God. A little bit of the Dolly Parton humour there. Now, I Will Always Love You was initially released as a tribute to Porter Wagoner in the same year as her equally celebrated song Jolene, which has been a cultural mainstay with countless artists sampling and covering the anthem. But since the recording by Whitney Houston, the Dolly Parton version doesn't get so many airings, so I thought it'd be nice to play it as a part of this tribute. And it is a quite stunningly beautiful song and specifically aimed at how she felt about Porter Wagoner.

Now, between 1974 and 1979, Dolly ascended to superstardom with tours that brought her all over the world, Europe, Australia and Asia, and hits that crossed over to the pop and alternative country charts, including her first platinum single, Here You Come Again. Dolly was everywhere. In 1975 and 1976, the Country Music Association named her Female Vocalist of the Year. In 1978, she was honoured with the CMA for Entertainer of the Year. In 1980, Dolly added movie stars to her resume, starring alongside Jane Fonda and Lily Tomlin in the box office blockbuster 9 to 5. The theme song was an instant success and became an anthem for generations of working women everywhere. It took the number one spot on the Billboard Hot 100, the country charts, and the alternative country charts. The film also opened doors for her to take on other iconic roles in classic films like The Best Little Whorehouse in Texas, Rhinestone, Steel Magnolias, Straight Talk, Joyful Noise, and many other television films. Her production company, Sand Dollar, produced an array of television specials starring Dolly, including a 1987-1988 self-titled variety series, which commanded the biggest deal ever negotiated in primetime television at that time. Throughout the 1980s, Dolly continued to top the radio charts. In this era, she recorded another multi-genre classic, Islands in the Stream, with Kenny Rogers. The two toured the world together between 1984 and 1990. So let's have a listen to that wonderful hit.

Oh, there's Dolly Parton there, coming about as close to a yodel as you'll ever hear, apart from when she did the Mule Skinner Blues, of course. But isn't that a delightful track, the Tennessee Homesick Blues? And we're paying tribute to Dolly today because she just passed away very recently. Now, in 1986, Dolly opened a theme park and renamed it Dollywood, located in Pigeon Forge, Tennessee. The park embodies the spirit of the Smoky Mountains of Tennessee, and after more than 40 years in business, the theme park and its affiliated businesses in East Tennessee draw more than 4 million visitors annually. Her entrepreneurial spirit and dedication to her hometown created jobs and opportunities for thousands of people in the region. Dolly went on to build an empire of businesses and enterprises that grew into lines of baking goods, frozen foods, coffee, wines, fragrances, cosmetics, jewelry, clothing, dinner theatres, hotels, and many more. Dolly's generosity and compassion were evident in her numerous charitable endeavours. She donated millions of dollars to various causes, including education, healthcare, and disaster relief. In 1988, she founded the Dollywood Foundation, which super served the people of East Tennessee by providing scholarships to keep students in school. In 1995, the superstar established Dolly Parton's Imagination Library, a program that to date has donated over 300 million free books to children around the world from birth to age five. The Imagination Library, inspired by her father, who never learned to read or write, has fostered a love of reading and learning for countless children. Now let's pause for another song, this time from the collaboration album Trio, which Dolly recorded with Emmylou Harris and Linda Ronstadt in 1987.

Brown taking the lead there, along with Emmylou Harris and Linda Ronstadt, with a track from their trio album recorded in 1987, a real sort of milestone in her career, really. And the song, of course, was Wildflowers, one of her own songs. Now, Dolly's later career saw her ascend to global headlining performer status. Between 2006 and 2016, Dolly sold out a series of arena and stadium concert tours across North America, Europe and Australia. In 2014, Dolly performed for the biggest global audience of her career during the Glastonbury Festival, with 140,000 people attending her performance. Between 2020 and 2025, Dolly landed on the New York Times bestseller list with a series of landmark books. Her life story was made into a musical in 2025, and the book and music penned by Dolly herself. Dolly, a true original musical, will premiere on Broadway in December 2026. Dolly's career in music is nothing short of legendary. Her distinctive voice, heartfelt lyrics and charismatic stage presence endeared her to millions of fans worldwide and has for generations inspired the careers of countless artists of all genres. Dolly's contributions to American culture were recognised in 2006 when she received a Kennedy Center honour. She amassed 11 Grammy Awards, 54 nominations, including the Lifetime Achievement Award, 10 Country Music Association Awards, including Entertainer of the Year, 5 Academy of Country Music Awards, including a win for Entertainer of the Year, 4 People's Choice Awards, and 4 American Music Awards. In 1999, Dolly was inducted into the coveted Country Music Hall of Fame. Also in that year, the second trio album, Trio 2, was released, showing that the threesome had lost none of its magic. Let's have a track from that album now.

Dolly Parton leading the way, along with Emmylou Harris and Linda Ronstadt there on He Rode All the Way to Texas from their Trio 2 album. Now, also in 1999 came a landmark award-winning album with The Grass is Blue. A survey of country music fans had posed the question, who would you most like to record a bluegrass album? And Dolly came out on top. Now, Dolly had grown up listening to mountain music and she loved bluegrass. So she took to the genre like a duck to water. And in a few moments, we're going to listen to a track from that as she sings an old bluegrass standard, I'm Gonna Sleep With One Eye Open. And that's coming up right after this.

You're listening to Paul Hazel's World of Country with me, Paul Hazel. The show embraces all styles of country music, all eras, from today's sounds back to the 1920s,

Oh, I'm going to sleep with one eye open, and I've got fond memories of listening to Lester Flatt and Earl Scruggs sing that song, and I'll tell you what, Dolly does a jolly good job on it too. Now, Dolly Parton's undeniable mark on country music shaped the sounds and stories we hear today. In 2024, Billboard named Dolly the number one country music artist of all time. In 2022, Dolly was also inducted into the Rock and Roll Hall of Fame. She followed the induction with the release of her album Rockstar. The album made history by reaching the biggest album debut sales week of her seven-decade career, and earned her six number ones on the Billboard charts. Top rock and alternative albums, top country albums, top album sales, top country album sales, and independent albums. Dolly earned 29 RIAA certified gold, platinum, and multi-platinum awards across her career, selling over 100 million albums worldwide. She had 26 songs reach number one on the Billboard country charts during her lifetime, a record for a female artist. Across her career, Dolly saw her music top Billboard's Hot 100 country, pop, adult contemporary, bluegrass, Christian, rock, and dance charts. Dolly Parton's life is a testament to dreaming big, believing in yourself, and lifting up others. Beyond her musical achievements, Dolly Parton was a trailblazer for women in the entertainment industry. She broke barriers and defied expectations, becoming one of the most successful and influential singer-songwriters of all time. Rest in peace, Dolly Parton, and

Ah, great Western Swing there from the Western Swing Authority. They're a Canadian band. We've played them a few times in the past and always very lively and very good musicianship. Well, I hope you enjoyed our tribute to Dolly Parton. I felt that we should do it. She's been such a substantial artist that there's no way that we could let her passing go without doing a substantial tribute. Now, here's a song usually associated with Buddy Williams. It's a trucking song, sung here by Jim Welsh. This is Highwayman.

Oh, great version of San Antonio Rose there by Ireland's Stacey Breen. You know, I never get tired of hearing that song. I think it's absolutely brilliant. One of my all-time favourites. And I really enjoyed that. It's very well recorded, some really good instrumentation, and her voice well out to the fore. And what a good voice she's got too. So remember the name, Stacey Breen. Okay, now I've mentioned several times over recent weeks that Tony Ridgway over in South Africa, he's a member of the band Rocking Horse, one of the top bands over there, and he sent me over a number of tracks by different South African artists from more recent years, because most of the South African material I had was much older, and I put out a plea and good old Tony, he answered it and sent me a whole host of tracks. I'm going to play one of them for you now. This is by a guy that I'd not come across until I saw this bunch of tracks that Tony sent me over. His name is W. Lee Magnum, and he's got a song here, Where My Heart Is, and I reckon that this is a pretty good track. So this is the South African artist W. Lee Magnum.

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2: Paul Hazell's World of Country.

Oh dear, oh dear. You probably guessed that one came direct from an old 78, and it had a few pops and crackles and some fried eggs on it as well. All we need's the bacon. We could have a feast, couldn't we? Anyway, I thought you might enjoy it. It's quite a scarce track. It's not one you would normally hear. It did at least play, didn't it? It behaved itself in that to that extent. Anyway, that was Rex Turner and the Westerners and A Million Miles From Your Heart. Well, I've got another one coming up now, but not a 78 this time, but nevertheless got a few hisses and pops and crackles because it's a very old and rare LP. And this is the Ray Little Gang from Canada, and they're doing Just Call Me Lonesome. It's the old Rex Griffin song.

Well, he was a happy-sounding fellow, wasn't he? That was the Ray Little gang, I gather. That was Ray Little doing the vocal there. Right, well, let's liven things up a little bit. And here's Bill Boyd and his Cowboy Ramblers.

Oh, yes. Bill Boyd and his Cowboy Ramblers. And that one actually did come from a 78 as well. And of course, it was called My Birmingham Rose. Right. Well, now here's an artist from Canada who, wherever she is played, people notice the voice and say how beautiful it is. It's the wonderful Lucille Starr. And here is her version of that beautiful hymn, Whispering Hope.

Oh, the wonderful voice of Lucille Starr. She was French-Canadian, recorded in French and English. Unfortunately, although she made quite a lot of records, her material is very, very hard to find these days, which is a great shame because she was very traditional in style and had that beautiful voice. I always think with just a touch of Edith Piaf in there as well. Okay, now you better stand back because there's a train approaching.

And that was the sound of Roy Harper and Blake Bynum. Roy doing the singing and yodeling and Blake Bynum playing the steel guitar. And they were artists who were particularly busy during the 60s, but also before that. And they're, of course, reliving the days of Jimmy Rogers with the Train Whistle Blues. Well, that just about brings us to the end of our show for today. It's been a different one, hasn't it? With an hour or so of chatting away with Johnny Greenwood, and then the better part of an hour remembering the wonderful music of Dolly Parton. I hope you've enjoyed it as much as I've enjoyed putting it together for you, and I'll look forward to being back with you again next week for another 3 hours of that wonderfully diverse form of music that we call country. And for now, though, I'm going to say good night, good morning, good afternoon, good evening, whatever it may happen to be in your part of the world. And I'm going to leave you today with a country music classic. This is the steel guitar rag played by the wonderful Jerry Bird. Until next week, from me, Paul Hazel. Bye-bye.

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How great is that?

Man kneels down at his wife's grave, surrounded by the preacher, family and friends. Everyone hears him say, goodbye, I love you, baby, I'll see you on the other side. 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